0: Hey, everybody, welcome back. It is the Fan Hockey Show. Normally on Sportsnet 590, the Fan. We're on the alt stream.
1: Yeah.
0: For all the cool kids out there. And Sportsnet 360, of course, wherever you get your podcast. We're pleased to be joined on the line, one of our favorite people from the NHL.com. He is Mike Zeisberger. Z, how are we doing, bud?
2: Doing great, man. Good to be on with you guys. And pretty amazing to think that we're less than a week from the start of the season.
0: Okay, so I was really optimistic about hockey being back. And I have to say, I turned to Gordon. I said, I'm ready. I'm ready for the real games to start. I was trying to pump up everybody's tires and tell them how excited I was that we were going to get preseason hockey. I can't do it anymore.

0: And the intriguing thing to me is the addition of Jack Roslovic, because when you talk to Matthews about him, keep in mind that these guys were line mates with the U.S. development team way back when. They're really good friends. Matthews speaks bubbly when he talks about Roslovic, and as we know, you know, it's not often that Austin gets emotional when he speaks publicly. So there's a friendship and a chemistry there. And so as much as I want to see Roslovic, or what McKenna does, I'm also intrigued to see what kind of chemistry that Roslovic and Matthews can reignite, because if that happens, and then you've got a second line of McKenna, Tavares, and Nylander, that's a pretty good top six. Obviously, Matthew Nye's on that top line with Roslovic and Matthews. So those are the two things that I'm very much intrigued with, and to see how this chemistry between Roslovic and Matthews works out.
1: So it's funny you talk about the chemistry, and when Jim Hiller got hired, everyone dug up B-roll of him as an assistant coach, like his arm around Matthews or Nylander or whatever. I mean, who knows what, particularly in a Mike Babcock coach team, what exactly role you had. But I do think by having these two kind of split squad games, it's given Jim Hiller a little bit more practice time, which as a new coach, I think is an asset. It's only been a few days, but just in general and talking to him, we knew when Berube came to town what Craig Berube was all about. Where do you think Jim Hiller, and what is he about?
0: That's interesting, Gord, because when you look back at his tenure with the Kings, everybody talks about what a defensive-minded coach he is. And yet you talk to the Leaf players. Now let's, you know, and to Maddie's point, you know, they're going to have their opening game next Tuesday. That's less than a week from the first time that they were, less than 2 weeks from the first time they went on the ice, which, you know, I can't speak for the players, but as somebody that's covered more than a few training camps, I mean, I'm all for that. Let's get at her. Let's get going. But it also, and I asked Jim Hiller about that this morning, how do you implement a system in less than 2 weeks? And he said, you know what? I mean, we've been working on some defensive zone things, but they've been concentrating on two or three things, because you can't instill an entire system in, you know, in half a month. That's just not, at least on the ice, that's just not feasible. So I'm kind of interested, too, because the players are talking about how it's faster, how it's upbeat, which is something that kind of goes against what Hiller was known for in Los Angeles, that defensive system. So I'm intrigued about that. The other area, Gord, that I want to look at is the power play, because that is what, under Mike Babcock, that Jim Hiller was in charge of, and it did very well. And you've still got Matthews and Nylander and Riley from his previous regime. Now, the fact about Hiller, and we talked about, we knew what Berube brought to the table. I think the always enigmatic Nylander is kind of a symbol of that, because remember, a year ago, Craig Berube was saying, you know what, sometimes I don't even talk to William. and we all had a chuckle about that. Well, Jim Hiller said the first player to reach out for him when it was announced that he had been hired, was William Nylander. So, you know, if Jim Hiller is the guy that can shift by shift give William Nylander a little nudge in the Darius Maximus, as we know he needs some gluteus maximus, whatever it's called, the rump, in certain shifts, then I think that's a good thing. The other thing I would say, if we're talking about Nylander, is that, you know, he looks at Daniel Alfredsson as, you know, now the associate coach. He looks like Matt Sundin, you know, being in the front office. For a guy like William Nylander and a guy like Ekman Larsson, those two guys are legends in Sweden. And we, the three of us, know that. But for guys that are from Sweden, that carries a little extra punch, a little extra, you know, their voices carry a little

0: extra message. So I think in that regard too, when it comes to William Nylander, I think, you know what? I mean, it's going to be interesting. I think that he might be on track for his best season yet.
1: In terms of, you talk about best season yet, Auston Matthews scored 69 goals. And we're not that far removed from that. But what a lot of people have sort of alluded to is Auston Matthews being put in more defensive situations because he's so responsible defensively. With a more defined bottom six, do you think that that philosophy changes a little bit where Auston Matthews gets put in more situations where he can be at his best offensively because there are other guys that are responsible and can take on that role? It allows Auston Matthews to play a little bit more free.
0: Yeah, no, I definitely think. And you've got guys like Sissons, you've got guys like Nick Paul that you brought in, for your bottom six. Paul might be, fit into the top every now and then, but they can switch from center to wing and back to center again. So, they're very good at face-offs. So I think in that regard, you're right, Maddie. I think that what we might see is something that we saw in the Olympics that John Cooper did well, that you remember almost every offensive face-off that Team Canada would get, MacKinnon and McDavid were out there. And I'm just wondering, it might not be to that extent because it's not sudden death like the Olympics are, but I think you're going to see a lot more of that where instead of having Austin go out for defensive zone face-offs, they have guys that can take care of that, and putting his line instead in more offensive situations. I really do expect to see that.
2: That intangible about whether you want to cut a culture in the leadership group, and they always brought in, whether it's Joe Thornton or others or Patrick Marleau, which you understood at the time, but it always seemed like a veteran was being brought in to be a leader. And then John Tavares was that guy, and then he wasn't. And then to his credit, I thought he really was that guy last year when the season sucked and Matthews was gone, that he was a stand-up guy. And I'm curious, not just Auston Matthews wearing the C, but that leadership group. I mean, like Edmonton has, it's you've seen it develop, so much so they got a coach in that they wanted to be harder on the team. And I think we had a lot of similar personalities in that Leaf dressing room. That's why it was interesting when they're saying, oh, man, Sergei Bobrovsky, he's the new E.F. Hutton. Whenever he talks, they're going to listen. I think that's a good thing. But to me, it just from the outside, it kind of shows a void that they've been lacking those voices, in my opinion.
0: No, you know what, Gord, you're right. And it's been interesting, talking to John Chayka early on before camp started. And he made that point about Bobrovsky. The fact that, they had like a team meal, before camp started, and Bobrovsky was one of the guys that stood up and talked. And I mean, look at Sergei Bobrovsky, I mean, has won two Stanley Cups in the past 3 years. Not only that, he's played a big role in beating the Leafs in the playoffs en route to that. So even some of the top guys, you listen to Auston Matthews talk about Bobrovsky and saying, like, I got to admit, he said after the game on Saturday, I got to admit, you look back and it's kind of surreal because it's Sergei Bobrovsky back there, the guy that's beaten us in a couple of playoff series, and there's just a sense of calmness that he brings. So I agree with you, Gord, but there's another factor of that too, and it's Matt Sundin. And Chayka has talked about this a lot, that Matt's was in that dressing room. He's been in Toronto. He understands the demands on the players of playing in this market, but he also understands that there's kind of a give back that you have to show the fans, hey, you have to show the fans that, yes, this is a special place. And I think they've done a good job of that so far. I think Matt can relate to what's going on in that dressing room. And I think he garners a lot of respect in that dressing room because all they have to do is look up at the rafters. And you'll see that number 13 hanging from there, and rightly so. No player in Maple Leafs franchise history has more points than Matt Sundin. So I do believe that he's another one of those guys. When you talk about the leadership group, that he is part of that as well.
1: when Darren Radish

0: was traded to the Toronto Maple Leafs. There were, I mean, it was lauded as a great trade, as it should be. It's really a sign and trade, which is fine. But I feel like a lot of expectations for this player is, hey, you know, he's got to be a 70-point guy to live up to expectations. And I was talking to some people and I said, if Darren Radish is 55 to 60 yep. points and quarterbacks your first power play, gives you that element of a bomb from the point, which they haven't had since Dion Phaneuf, that then he's doing, and he plays well defensively, I think you're getting more than your money's worth for that. What have you noticed from Darren Radish so far? Like, how has he kind of acclimated to being in Toronto, being a Toronto kid?
1: He's done very well. He understood the spotlight that was going to be on him, but you probably heard the story about, you know, how he and his brother would go to games, you know, at the then Air Canada Centre, now Scotiabank Arena, with his late father. It was his father's dream that he play for the brothers play for the Toronto Maple Leafs one day. So, you know, Darren's kind of a quiet guy. And, you know, I think that he, having said that, he understands being in the spotlight of being a Toronto Maple Leaf, because he was a kid once looking at guys wearing the jersey that he's wearing now and wanting to know more about personality, about yada, yada, yada. So I think he gets that. On the ice, I'm really intrigued how this power play is going to work, because for the first time, you could argue, and you brought up Dion Phaneuf, but, you know, we all talk about Austin Matthews' shot. Well, now, you know, Darren Radish at the point, and then Austin Matthews at the faceoff circle, you've got two options there. And it's going to be intriguing to me, because now all of a sudden, you can't get those penalty killers sliding over to Matthews all the time, because all that does is open up a shooting lane for Darren Radish. And we've seen that in practice a couple of times. And like I said, Jim Hiller was a power play specialist as an assistant under Mike Babcock, and working with Austin Matthews. And now Matthews has another big cannon on the power play to complement him. And it's going to be fascinating to me to see how that chemistry works and to keep those penalty killers on their toes.
2: So the best of times and not the best of times, the life and times of Morgan Rielly. I mean, that's one kind of quiet that I know Darnell Nurse, the trade did happen from Edmonton, in Riley's case, for whatever reasons, from Toronto. It didn't. And I don't know whether being paired with Radish or what it might be. He used to pair guys with Morgan Rielly, you know, when he was kind of one of the number one guys. So in a season of befuddling issues, let's, if you're a Leaf fan, hope that he can get back to what the best is.
1: Well, and I think what helps, Gord, is the fact that whether you think Morgan Rielly was a true number one for all his tenure with the Leafs, that's kind of what people painted him as. And, you know, when he went through those blips or went through struggles, people are going like, wow, you know, because the bar had been set so high for him with expectations. And you guys know Morgan. I mean, he's one of the, forget about players, he's one of the best people that I've dealt with in hockey. It grated on him. And therefore, so it's going to be fascinating to me to see, there's not these expectations on Morgan this year. He doesn't have to be the guy. He's almost like a sidebar when you talk about the Leaf defense. And I think that maybe that's a chance for him to flourish. And, you know, I know, you know, he'd be the first to say he was disappointed in his year last year. There was a certain way that, you know, Craig Berube wanted him to play.

0: think the shackles are off a little bit now, and I think that he's just going to play, the way that it comes naturally to him because the spotlight's not on him. He doesn't have to be the guy. And you know what? I don't think that Morgan is the same player that he was 5 or 6 years ago, but I still think that he can be a very effective player. And what he brings to the dressing room is invaluable. You talked about a leadership group. I think any dressing room is better when Morgan Riley is in it.
1: When you, I totally agree with you, Tyus. Like when you look at this group, Darren Radish, OEL will play together. Chris Tanev, Jake McCabe will play together, and Morgan Riley is your fifth defenseman at this point. And playing him at 5-on-5, putting him in good offensive situations on faceoffs, and maybe quarterbacking the second power play unit, which will be better this year. I think this is the perfect spot for Morgan Riley. And at worst, if you're the Toronto Maple Leafs, if he doesn't play up to snuff, well, he's playing as your fifth defenseman. If he plays above and beyond where you're at, then you now have not only an asset, but a guy that's playing for you, and you don't have to worry about it anymore. I think there's, even if it goes poorly for Morgan Riley, the Leafs still aren't in a bad situation because of the four guys that are playing ahead of him that look like it's going to be a pretty formidable top four.
0: Yeah, and look at, I mean, people always want to slot guys into certain, he's a one, he's a two, he's a three, he's a four, yada yada yada. There was a lot of people that thought that all the years while Morgan Riley is the Leafs' number one defenseman, a lot of people would have argued that he was no higher than a two. To me, those debates are great, but let's face it. I mean, the Leafs start out with three home games, back to back, Montreal next Tuesday, Islanders next Wednesday, both at home, and then Ottawa on the Saturday. Morgan Riley may start the Montreal game as a number five. And if he plays well, as Jim Hiller said, we're not, nothing is etched in stone right now. Maybe he gets more minutes. Maybe he moves up. So I agree with you that there's not the pressure that, he's got to go up against the other team's best players, or he's got to be the sole guy that carries the puck out of their end, because we know that was an issue. They were far too slow bringing the puck up out of their own end. But, you've got Ekman, not Larson, you've got Andre, you've got Radish that can do those things. Maybe the pairings get flipped. Let's see how Chris Tanev does. He missed most of the year last year. Now, if anybody can rebound, there's no harder worker that I've seen with Chris Tanev. But, depending on how he plays, maybe that shuffles the defensive pairings too. But, the one thing that we can say is that with the addition of Radish and the addition of Andre, that they have depth, and it gives Jim Hiller a bunch of cards that he can play with and shuffle around with. So, the one thing I will say is that Morgan won't feel that spotlight on him because he doesn't have to be the guy like I think some people expected him to in previous years.
1: I think that's the case for a few players on this Toronto Maple Leafs team. Zeiss, as always, man, thanks a lot for doing this, buddy. Appreciate it. Enjoy the game tonight, and I know we'll be chatting a lot over the course of the season. Thanks, pal.
0: Thanks for having me, and enjoy the games, Maddie.
1: I'll
0: Don't
1: try.
0: worry, man. We're less than a week till the opening of the season, so those preseason games, you can catch up on your sleep until then.
1: Yeah, buddy, I will be doing that. There he goes, Mike Zeisberger from NHL.com. The way that Zeiss was talking about Morgan Riley, I feel the same way about Easton Kalin. I think with all the spotlight on the other players, the McKennas, the Matthews, Nylander, Tavares, like I think Easton Kalin's kind of slotted himself in a pretty good spot here.
2: It's training camp. Everyone's in a good spot.
1: But in terms of like, there's not a lot of noise. The expectations are lower this year for him, and he can exceed those and play well in a nice niche role.
2: Well, winning the lottery was a day after one of the most awkward press conferences I've ever seen, and it took from that to all of a sudden optimism again. Because it was Gavin McKenna that was coming, and to your point, you started trying to figure out, the Riley as a number 5D is interesting, with the assumption the other four are playing a lot better because their D, they couldn't get the puck out of their

0: don't. No. It was amazing. They brought everyone back last year from the year before. And that was, some people thought, number one problem. They go, where the hell did this happen? So it'll be interesting to see, you know, you can talk about Bobrovsky, you can talk about Auston Matthews, talk about McKenna. But if you don't get the puck out of your zone cleanly, which they didn't do last year, whether you're rushing it or up to the forwards, you're screwed. So, Gavin McKenna's taken away that Easton Cowan was the only other prospect. What you need up front is a Michael Bunting to emerge. Maybe it's Jack Roslovic, you know, whatever it may be. You want to get fortunate about one of those pieces that, you know, like Matias Michelli. It's funny, he had 14 goals last year. I think 12 of them were in the last 15 games or something.
1: It definitely felt like
0: that. Yeah, you know what I mean? Like
1: 3 points last night, too.
0: Yeah, that's what I'm saying, because you're kind of looking. Can he find with the New York Islanders what he couldn't find in Toronto? Well, can Jack Roslovic find to a different degree in Toronto what, you know, he's had okay stops along the way, but he was a first-round pick.
1: He was guns a-blazing in Edmonton when he first got there last year.
0: So can we see more? Like, again, I use that Michael Bunting comparable, and on top of many, many, many other things. But, yeah, I think if it wasn't Gavin McKenna getting the first overall pick, then the spotlight on Easton Cowan, because he's the only other forward prospect or prospect, period, high-level prospect, would have been much brighter.
1: Yeah, it's he's in a very, very good situation. Tonight, there's as we mentioned, there's a couple of games. The Toronto Maple Leafs and the Ottawa Senators will do battle. 7 p.m. on Sportsnet 1. Is there anything that you want to see here? Like, it's the last one. We're already here. It's the last one for the Toronto Maple Leafs, another split squad from either side, the one in Ottawa or the one in Toronto. Is there anything that you look at and say, this is what I want to see from a game tonight?
0: Yeah, I want to hear last minute of play, which means we're 1 minute away from it ending. I mean, you know, Matt, every exhibition game, we're only doing about four instead of eight. Do you look at the box score and you look at home team starting lineup, road team, Gord Stellick, Matt Marchese, and you know, like, I mean, that's the same. That so it's like you're putting in your innings, you're putting in your work. It's kind of almost like a simulated game, you know, for a pitcher or something like that. So I hate to be, because I'll be back tomorrow, and I should be espousing the excitement and hope. I will watch it, okay? But I'll react to whether it's a Michelli getting the points for the Islanders or Jeffrey Viel getting two goals like he did last night for Tampa Bay. So that's what I'll react to.
1: It will be at least mildly interesting tonight, the Leafs and the Ottawa Senators. Thanks for coming in, Gord. Appreciate it.
0: Thank you,
1: Matt. We'll do it again tomorrow. Thanks to Elliot Friedman, Darren Pang, and Mike Zeisberger. Thanks to Mike, Jake, and Andrew behind the glass. Matt Marchese signing off for the Fan Hockey Show. 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We will be back with more tomorrow. We'll talk to you then. Bye-bye.

0: Right back at you for another edition of the fastest hour in hockey. All week, 1 hour. But we will be slipping into a familiar spot next week, starting Monday, 4 to 6 p.m. Eastern.
1: Hold on.
0: No.
1: Jays are still in it. You never know.
0: We are live on Sportsnet 360, Sportsnet Plus, and YouTube, and wherever you find your pods. There is no attachment to Sportsnet 590 The Fan, as this is lowering the casket day on the Toronto Blue Jay season. Yeah. Sammy, do we have an update yet on where the Jays are in their first game?
1: We are in the top of the fifth at Camden Yards in Baltimore. The Jays are trailing 2-0. They had two men on with one out, and now they are out of the inning, so they must have hit into a double play. Must have been Vladdy at the dish. Anyways, it's 2-0. Heading to the top of the sixth.
0: All right, we got a ton on the Toronto Maple Leafs, and we do need to go around the league. We've only promised for 2 days we're going to talk about McDavid and Babcock, and we haven't got there, so that is on the docket for sure. Yes. But let me just go back a little bit for you, Sam, because you are the ultimate. We got to have a little bit of a talk here about the Jay season, which should close out today, we believe.
1: Yeah.
0: And when I was a kid growing up, I mean, if you didn't win the division, you were just done, right? Teams were done like in June and July.
1: Yeah.
0: So we do know now that they've put in this wild card position. And did it change your look and perspective on the season that they were able to play meaningful games right to the end? And there's only three left. We know that. But like there was interest, there was excitement, there was a vibe. And, you know, somehow, some way, you know, I'm going to parlay this to maybe the Maple Leaf season this year. And if they do what the Blue Jays did this season, and that's just hold the interest right at the very end, and then they happen to miss out, will you feel the same way? Will you feel differently? How do you feel about, like, just the Jays being in it right to the end here, opposed to the old days when your season was over months ago?
1: Yeah, like, I remember being a kid and then winning almost 90 games and being 15 games back of the Red Sox and Yankees and having it not matter at all. So I think that all Jays fans saw their own death. Like the end, right before the trade deadline, it was as bad as it's been in a very long time. They got hot. It was kind of enjoyable. We all got to convince ourselves that the magic was back, blah, blah, blah. But ultimately, it's still an incredible

0: a disappointing season, mostly because of what happened last year. And coming off of the World Series run, and we all know how it ended. And I mean, I've said a million times, if they just get one more out, none of this matters. And we all just get to go down and see three trophies at the Dome instead of one. But yeah, like, it's disappointing. Like, it's been fun to have this little run, but ultimately, it's pretty upsetting. I think most Jays fans would feel the same way. You?
1: Fundamentally, the thing keeping Jays fans in it was the season before.
0: Yeah.
1: Was that belief that there was magic in this group and it could come back at any moment and they're close, but if they just get hot, it could, whatever. The Leafs are coming off being
0: bad.
1: Really not so
0: you think, the worst team in the
2: you think it wasn't face value that, like, I look at it as just face value. They opened up a wild card spot. They made it where your team could really suck, mm-hmm. but your community, your fan base can always feel like they're in it.
0: For sure.
2: And like the American League. I think it's, in many ways, from a business point of view, it's a stroke of genius,
1: yeah.
2: right? And 41,000 people at the Dome every night.
1: Credit to the fans, holding, best fans.
2: Holding on, and instead of just picking apart what's been so bad all year, it was just always the focus of the next game,
1: yeah.
2: or the watching the score clock, or watching what Cleveland's doing or Texas is doing, mm-hmm. and just always kind of looking ahead without looking in the rearview mirror, and that's what that wild card spot did.
1: Yeah. Well, you just wait until the NHL introduces an 8-9 best of three series yeah. to play in the playoffs. So when you're the 10th and 11th seed, you can still think you have a chance to keep everyone alive.
2: I think it's coming.
0: Ugh.
2: I think it's coming.
1: Last year in the West, in the NHL, St. Louis, Nashville, San Jose, they were all a few points out of playoffs. They were pretty brutal, you know, but they got to believe right to the end. Even the Jets, you know, there were times you could talk yourselves into it. The more teams you include in sort of the chance to play your way in and up, the more, the longer you get to stay in it.
2: It's bad baseball.
0: No, it's been horrible.
2: Horrible.
0: Like, it's not been good the whole year. Like, even when they've been winning, it's been
2: Cleveland kind of sucked, and
0: the whole team,
2: Texas kind of sucked,
0: the whole
2: Chicago kind of sucked.
0: The whole league stinked. Yeah. Like, it's a turtle race. No team is good, and we're just watching it every night.
1: Yeah.
2: It's like,
1: we need it in the summer, though. Thank God there was hope that they could.
0: They got us here.
1: They got us to today.
0: They got us
1: here. Which is a Leafs game versus the Ottawa Senators. Inside of the regular season. It's Marty Feldman.
2: It's another Marty Feldman.
1: Marty Feldman. I looked into him last night. Wow. those are some images.
2: Hey.
1: And he was seeing some images.
2: Quite the comic.
1: Yeah.
2: But well, he could watch a split squad game.
1: I could watch both our TVs in studio.
2: Right? All right. So what do we expect?
1: Well, I'll tell you what I expect. A couple of fights tonight. That's what I expect. I like the roster for the Toronto Maple Leafs. They've left off sort of the fourth line grind.
2: God, you're such a goon. Like, seriously.
1: Yeah. I'm telling you what I expect, not what I want to see. I'm doing analysis here. But they got Zach MacEwen and Michael Pezzetta in the lineup against Ottawa.
2: Yeah.
1: And to me, they're kind of saying to these two guys, it's all the guys who are going to be on the team and those two. And they're saying, who's the guy when we need a guy? Which one of you is going to be the guy that we're going to call? We're going to play Florida. We're down a guy. We need a spark. Who's it going to be? To me, those two guys are competing against each other, and typically that will lead to someone in those shoes. Kip, you've probably been in there in your playing days where you think, I got to make a statement.
2: Pezzetta is one of those guys where I'm like, you got him last year, and you just buried him.
1: Buried him. Never had a chance.
2: So,
0: and they didn't use him until they were way out of it at the end, and he was actually like a little bit effective for 6-7 minutes a night.
1: I thought, you know, you guys know I'm a little embarrassed. I was excited about this guy being like the guy who's going to go haywire in the fourth line. And
0: He's very squirrely.
1: I love that.
0: Me too.
1: But he didn't get the chance to squirrel. Maybe he'll squirrel tonight.
2: Okay, let's go to Hiller on his comments on the competition on the bottom six that obviously includes Pezzetta.
3: We've kept the lines kind of structured the same. You've noticed those, but we have a lot of good players, a lot of players that can move around the lineup. We've talked about that and can complement other players. So although the stuff hasn't been moved, we hope we don't have to move it. You know, we certainly have an eye on you know, some people getting shifted around if they don't end up performing to their expectations. So that's something we'll just keep watching.
0: So, to their expectations, that just means that, again, like we talked about yesterday, it's going to be a competition and stuff. And I want them to have mutants in there once in a while.
2: I don't think it ends.
0: Once a week mutant night wouldn't be the worst thing.
1: No.
2: Does not end at training camp.
0: No.
2: I think we're going to see

0: 26, 28, 30 guys.
1: By November?
0: Well, just in and out of the lineup.
1: Yeah.
0: 26, 27 different guys.
1: Yeah.
0: In and out of the lineup. Of course, injuries can play a part. Getting off to a good start, not wanting to rock the boat, can also lower that number. But if it's as open of a competition as he says, mm-hmm. I wouldn't even fret too much being sent down to the Marlies, thinking I'm perhaps a game or two away from getting called back up.
1: Yeah, I mean, you look at this lineup. I was thinking about it today driving in. Like, look at the defense. So they got Stetcher is the guy who seems to be inside the top six defensemen. Behind that is Andre and Blankenberg, who are obviously effective NHL-level guys. You got that Rafai, which people really like. He can really skate and obviously showing some toughness. Mermis is still in the minors. Danford is still working his way around. They signed that Borghese. Like, I think they got 10D they can use, which is good. Same goes for forwards. Outside of all the guys they signed, we know they've got 13 forwards. But past that, they're still Quillen. They're still Gru. They're still guys we saw play NHL games for them last year that are available. So they're as deep as they've been in a long time. Not amazing, but they have NHL depth.
0: I do believe, if I can nitpick one thing. Just probably went a little overkill on shoring up the bottom six. I don't know if you needed Sissons, Paul, Bluger, and Duhaime.
1: Yeah.
0: Like, they're...
1: You kind of close the door on Quillen and...
0: But, like, it's...
1: Grew.
0: Like...
1: Which, whatever.
0: Are they all kind of similar? Are they, like... There's not a big difference between all of them. Maybe there is, and I can't see it, but they aren't... None of them are legit top six, right? Nick Paul, we've seen him go from...
1: Yeah.
0: One to nine... throughout his career in Tampa Bay. He's probably a little different, but... and then you have Lorenz in there. To me, there's a lot of similarity between all of them, and I just don't know if you needed, like, four this offseason.
1: I think that's a fair criticism. Like, Quillen, to me, I would be fine with him playing some minutes, and he has some offense to his game that didn't pop in the NHL yet, but could pop. You're not going to suddenly get more than 10 goals from Teddy Bluger, I don't think, so... It just feels like they wanted versatility. All those guys that we're talking about, where most of them can play center and can play wing. They've got a lot of options here.
2: Yeah, it maybe feels like at the end of all the stuff that's about Matthews and talking about making Matthews happy and all the different stuff surrounding that. Maybe he was saying that he didn't want to be the first one over the boards every single penalty kill anymore. Mm-hmm. And, you know, the defensive zone draws and all this different stuff that he had to do in Berube and Leaf fans hated.
1: Or just they made that call for him.
2: But I'm sure he probably, when they had their little Zoom meeting, when he didn't go out there, they had to, when people got bent out of shape about that one.
1: Don't worry, they're going out there.
2: Yeah. Anyways, I think that, to your point, Kipper, there's a lot of guys that are a little bit redundant maybe feeling, but Matthews didn't want to do the grunt work anymore. So
0: I would have preferred, like, this is like, you know, I'm supposed to be the Neanderthal here, right? But I would have preferred a speedy guy somewhere, you know, a real gazelle.
1: Like a Mikheyev?
0: Something that just says...
2: Worried about speed.
0: I am worried a little bit about speed.
1: You know what? Which one really I'm curious about is Brandon Duhaime. Because I've loved the way in the past that he's physical and whatever, but you weren't excited about him. Washington didn't want him.
0: Yeah.
1: He's only 28. He's a 90-plus percentile skater in the league. So he skates, he hits, he's whatever. You and Washington, not interested.
0: Yeah.
1: What's up?
0: I think... He just never found a definitive role and grabbed it by the throat.
1: It's pretty clear to me what it should be.
0: Yes, but they felt like he didn't want to go down that path of just being the heavy out there.
1: Bad news.
0: Well, it didn't work out. Like, it's not necessarily bad news if he can figure out what he is and what he can do out there. And that's... That's it. Just everybody's got to find a role and lock it down.
1: Right? I do feel like they threw so many darts at the board here, like six bottom six contracts or whatever. A couple of these guys got to have good years. Like, surely they don't go 0 for 6. Let's say they go 2 for 6. And those guys are good for you. It's a little easier to hide some of those other contracts, the lower money guys, Lorenz or... You know, if Joshua's not great. Joshua, by the way, they said today it's a core injury. So yesterday we asked for clarification. We got that today. Something he's been dealing with since surgery in the offseason.
2: Yeah, from the spleen.

0: thing, right?
1: Right.
0: Spleen seems core.
1: It's in the middle.
0: Seems my very the doctor's orders here, but
2: yeah. he needs a good start, right?
1: He does. My prediction is tonight the Leafs win in Ottawa with their B squad because you have so many guys fighting for spots. That includes Brendan Brisson, who played games for Vegas in the past. That Luke Hames, Tinas Luke Koblar is a guy they've liked. Like they've got guys competing here for spots. So it's going to be competitive to play for the Leafs, which is nice.
0: First question to Hiller today was about McKenna. Expectations, what you're expecting to see from what he's looking for tonight from McKenna. Mm-hmm. It's his second time, you know, on the Scotiabank Arena ice. Listen to the coach on what he's looking for from McKenna. Clip one.
3: I'm looking to see, you know, if he makes some subtle adjustments to his game. I think talk to him about it. You know, what did you like? What was different in the preseason game versus just the hard camp scrimmages and drills? And he identified a couple things. So I think pretty naturally he understands how the game goes. So I'm just looking forward to seeing him, you know, make those subtle adjustments.
1: One of the things Hiller had said after his first game was he wants to see him closer to the puck. You know, the tendency is just to kind of flare out wide, let someone else get it, and then you've got a bunch of ice. But in the NHL, maybe not as useful.
2: I think he should be feeling a little bit more relaxed. I don't know how much. Obviously, come next week in the home opener, it's brand new feeling all over again. When you know it's
0: opening night,
2: when you know you're stepping on the ice for real. Mm-hmm. But there should be a little bit of air out of the balloon here on his second crack at this thing. Mm-hmm. So I agree with Hiller that there might be a chance for him to feel like he can just push the envelope a little bit. But, you know, as far as that distance that he's talking about, that's going to take some time. And again, I mean, we can guess he weighs $160, $165.
0: He's listed 5'11", 164.
1: No, 170 now on the web, on the team site.
2: Okay, whatever it is, boys.
0: I thought I saw a thing of him.
2: It doesn't really matter.
1: Yeah.
2: What matters is he's...
1: Get it right.
2: He's, he's still got more of a boy body than he has a man body.
1: Yes.
2: So for him to really go to the next level, it's just a matter of how much are you willing to get on the inside right away.
1: Mm-hmm.
2: And that's the key in all of this. You got to... See, the smaller guys, you know, from my era with Theo Fleury and all of them, and we watch Mitch now, they're not the biggest guys. They're not the heaviest guys, but they can get in the inside and they can drive and they can go to the net, and they've got that strength.
1: Mm-hmm.
2: And how long will it take McKenna to get a comfort zone, to get to the middle of the ice,
1: and close that distance. I think there are guys who are the exception to this, where I think of like Mitch a little bit, but Patrick Kane, maybe Kucherov a little bit. These guys who do play more on the outside, but they penetrate with passes. And
2: I don't see outside on any of those guys.
1: There's no. You think Kuch is driving the net?
2: Yeah, he's driving. I think he's...
1: Patrick Kane's driving the net?
2: Well, they get to the places where they need to be to get their cookies.
1: Right? For sure.
2: And it's not on the outside the whole game.
1: Yeah, I think it's going to be interesting because you're never going to ask those guys. And this was always a frustration for me with coaches. Like, he's not going to be Chris Kreider, who's, you know, taking guys to the net. That's just not the way he's going to play. So if he's not going to play like that as he gets older... He's just got to find his effectiveness and find his where he can be effective. He's got the tools to do it.
0: I mean, just from a fan perspective, watching every night, like, you know, last year was a real slog every night. After the Olympics, it was as little fun as I've ever had, you know, watching a team that's supposed to be decent. Mm-hmm. It was horrible. It was a really hard watch. Just this year, having this kid with this potential and just watching the ups and downs of him and watching him get better and just having him be in the lineup and playing with good players and all that stuff, it's awesome to have this sort of, like, you don't usually get a kid like this, a first overall pick, added to a team with this type of talent.
2: Not even close.
0: It's not something that ever happens. He's usually the only guy on a, like for example, Celebrini in San Jose, he went on to a really crappy team and they've been crappy or whatever. They've been one of the worst teams in the league. They got better last year, maybe take a step this year.

0: having him step into this team, there's lots of other people around him, lots of layers of insulation, yeah. and you just get to watch him get better. It's going to be exciting, man. I'm stoked.
1: There was that one moment where he came in through the middle of the ice last game, right?
2: McKenna did.
1: And he shimmied somebody in the neutral zone, mm-hmm. and then he backed the D right up.
0: Yep.
1: And then he dropped it for Matthews, and I don't know, blew up after that. But
0: he had a couple turnovers.
1: That's the type of look that you want two or three times a period eventually, right?
2: Yeah. Can you back guys up, open up lanes through different means?
1: Yes. And how often can you do it?
2: Yeah.
1: And he will. He will. Like, I have no doubt in my mind.
2: We're going to have days in here. And we even did it with Cowan last year. I, in particular, am probably guilty of it, where I was like, Cowan is ready. Cowan's a dog. Yeah. Give him the minutes. And then I had days where I was like, I don't think he can play in the league. I remember saying that last year.
0: Well, we had conversations where we thought he should go to the Marlies.
2: Yeah.
0: Remember?
2: And that won't be the case with McKenna. Like, he's going to be here. But there will be conversation. There will be stretches where it's just not working.
1: I think, realistically, if you can get between 30 and 40 points for him this year.
0: 30?
1: Well, listen, Sammy, I'm
2: playing 15
1: and 15, but we don't know that.
0: Are you factoring injury into that?
1: I'm factoring just a level of expectations for an 18-year-old to come in on a team that was one of the worst last year.
2: I think he's
0: 30's I'll give you a 40.
1: 15 and 15, 20 and 20. I'm in the ballpark here.
2: Here's what I got.
1: But 50 or 60.
0: That's too high.
1: For me, is like, God bless him if he can do it. And we think he's going to be special. And he may be able to do it if the Leafs have this great season.
2: Mm-hmm.
1: But without that, without a lot of pieces falling in place, and 50 points to me is a guy that's playing a minute 10, a minute 20 on the power play.
2: I think he does. Okay. I think he's 15 and 35 for 50 points this year or something.
0: Dude, that's exactly what I was going to say.
2: Yeah.
0: My exact thought.
1: So what's that say again?
2: 15 and 35 for 50 points. I think he's a disher. He'll work it. You know, he'll find guys who can shoot it in the net if he plays with Willie in particular. Just a couple.
1: We're not that far off.
2: Yeah,
1: right? We're not that far off.
0: I wonder what the actual total is, like the over under.
1: But I think.
2: What was celebrating?
1: 40 to me would be 20 and 20 would be an outstanding rookie year for me.
2: Yeah, it's hard to see him scoring all that much. I don't know that shot. I'm biased by the shot he took on the 2-on-1 the other day. Yeah. But he can dish, man.
0: Celebrini in his rookie year was, to answer your question, was 25 and 38 for 63 points.
1: And again,
2: he was the dude. He was the go-to guy.
0: He played the whole game.
2: Yeah.
1: So just not McKenna here, but the overall picture here is, for me, that the Leafs have to be at top 7 power play.
2: Mm-hmm.
1: Does Radish get them there? Because we know why he's making $8+ million, mm-hmm. right? So, it's the bomb.
0: So we have a clip on that. Clip 7 from Hiller on his power play units.
3: Yeah, I think, that group played quite a bit together and they had the puck a lot in the O-zone. I think that was pretty good. We didn't think we shot enough. I thought we maybe passed just a little bit too much. We've got Ratty shot. We finally got to him. I don't know how many shots he took, right? But the one was in, right? So we have to look for that more often and then make them adjust to that. Now, that was the plan going into the last game. We didn't execute it very well. But I think it's just something new. That right shot bomb is new for that group of power play players, and I think we're just going to have to get adapted to using them more often.
1: It has to be a game changer this season for them.
0: So just quickly, just checking a book that we're very familiar with on this show.
2: Our old friends.
0: Yes. They say that the total for Gavin McKenna for his points, they have it set at 61.5. The over is +110. So there's juice on the over. And then the under is the favorite. Mm-hmm. But 61.5 is a big number.
1: If he gets 60 points, that means Austin's at 100 again, which probably means 50 and 50 at the very least. It means Radish has done a hell of a job. It means so many things if he can get to 60.
2: My article today on sportsnet.ca is 3 scenarios where things go right, where they go wrong, and, of course, the middling one, which are 2 options. And those are huge questions. Matthews first, McKenna.

0: The bottom six, if they're decent, but then what's Chris Tanev's health? You know, what's Radish contribute? What's Bobrovsky? I can't remember a year where there's so many massive questions. And the middling one is they're not all going to hit. They're not all going to bust. But, you know, they're very likely to be a 96 point, you know, there's 84 games now, so calibrate that a bit. But, you know, like they're going to be teasing playoffs all year long.
1: I think they'll be fighting for their lives in the Atlantic Division. Like we haven't really talked about who they're going to be playing against and what it looks like, but it's a dogfight, boys. It's a really good division.
0: How many points do you think Buffalo had last year?
2: 104.
1: 109.
0: Oh, my God. Atlantic Division winning Buffalo Sabres. Yeah. They're going to be in tough, too. Montreal is probably a favorite alongside Florida. Is that we?
2: Oh, yeah.
0: You like Florida?
2: Oh, yeah.
1: Yeah. Yep. Love them.
0: So if you like, to me, Montreal and Florida, the clear favorites. I don't know where you got Tampa. Mm-hmm. Buffalo.
2: How can you not have Tampa right up there?
0: Ottawa was in last year. Buffalo was in.
1: Hildeby played last night for the Bolts.
0: The Beast.
1: I got a guy that's a Bolts fan that always DMs me. He said, how did you guys trade this guy?
0: He was wearing his Leafs mask.
1: I saw that. he couldn't get a paint. I guess same
0: all summer.
1: Same colors.
0: Yeah.
1: Same colors. Just waiting to get the Sharpie
0: over it or something.
1: Waiting to get the bolt put over top of the Leaf.
0: The one thing Hiller didn't like was the Matthews line in the first game.
1: I want to have a talk about this.
0: Okay.
1: Let's play that clip. The clip three, please, Andrew, on the Matthews line.
3: I'd like to see a little more, to be honest with you. I didn't think, Austin was really dangerous off the rush. We talked about that. That was clear. I didn't think they spent enough time creating in the O-zone, which they need to do. You have to, if you're going to play, up there on the top line, you've got to create ozone time as well. You can't just be a rush line. So you have to have both elements. And I think the line as it's structured should. So I'm looking for them to be better tonight as three.
2: Okay, let's read between the lines here. Who's he talking to?
1: Rossovic. Nice. Why? Why is it his, like...
2: He wants more out of him on that line.
0: Well, then, new whipping boy, okay. Folks.
1: Well, then take Rossovic off the line.
2: It's not Rossovic he's talking to. That he wants more out of. It's nice.
0: Yep.
2: Yeah.
0: I we have a quote, and I don't
2: know. It's okay. It's all right. It's fine. So push him.
0: Yeah.
2: We've always sat here and said, like, that guy should be so good all the time.
0: What can't he do? Name me. He can rip it. He can skate.
2: Yes.
0: He can do literally everything. Great hands.
2: Right. But he's
0: why are they married?
2: I like Chris Kreider. Okay. I do. I think he's a really good hockey player.
0: Yeah.
2: But Chris Kreider could look like the best player on the ice, mm-hmm. and then he could go quiet for a few games. Mm-hmm. Three games. Okay. Yeah. And he's had a wonderful career and he's made a lot of money, but isn't a Hall of Famer. Mm-hmm. Isn't a star.
0: Mm.
2: He's just a really, at times, good hockey player.
0: I think you would agree with all the things you've said.
2: Value.
1: It's crazy place, like, Montreal.
2: Is that what, he's going to end up being like? Mm-hmm. A Chris Kreider?
1: I think that'd be a pretty, honestly, like, that's a good outcome for Nyes. I think Kreider's had a pretty good career. He's not making...
0: Yeah, but Kip wants more edge.
2: No, you want a poor man's Tom Wilson. You want a little bit of Evander Kane without the off-ice issues. You want...
0: That's a good one, actually.
2: Okay?
0: Yeah.
2: That's what you want.
0: That's a really good
1: one.
0: You
1: definitely want a little Evander Kane, but not too much Evander Kane. You don't need him at the casino with the money.
2: No, minus the casino.
0: There is a curse that comes with being big, where people say, they're disappointed that you're not something else. And I know big guys, I've played with them where they go, why do I have to do that? Just because I'm tall?
2: I want Jamie Benn in his prime. That's what I want.
1: Jamie Benn in his prime.
2: Okay.
0: Hart Trophy winner?
2: Did
0: he win the Hart?
2: I think
0: Art Ross.
1: Yeah.
2: What Hiller's
1: like 80 points.
2: Kind of saying without saying it.
1: Mm-hmm. So in 958 games in his career, Chris Kreider has 348 goals. He's played 135 playoff games, 50 goals in those games. I got to tell you, if Matthew Nyes' numbers are looking like that after 948, like, I mean, you got to take that. I know it's the look and how it feels and all that stuff, but like, Kreider's been really good for a long time. He has been.
0: When you're not getting points, can you still be effective?
1: Sure.
0: You know?
1: Kreider's been awesome. Kreider scored 50 goals.

0: How old is Kreider now?
1: Kreider is, that's a good question.
2: Mid-30s?
1: He is 34. 35 years old, born in 1991.
0: Yeah. He's had a really good career.
1: Yep. So I'm just saying.
0: But he, you know, and he also had some, he has deep teams in New York.
1: For sure.
0: Conference finals and Stanley Cup finals.
3: Why does Nyes have to play with Matthews? Why can't we, well, what's the deal there? That's like a thing they won't
0: tell me if you, okay, just put Austin Matthews skates on.
3: Yeah.
0: Okay. If it ain't Matthew Nyes, who does he want?
3: Yeah, who's on the other wing? Can he play with Willie? Can you give me Willie?
0: No.
1: I was going to ask you guys.
0: No, I don't think there's...
3: Well, they did for years and years.
1: Why not?
0: I don't,
3: early in their career.
0: I don't know. If Austin wanted it, it would have happened by now.
1: Mm. So he wants...
0: I don't know.
1: Roslovic?
0: That's my guess.
3: Yeah.
1: Because they played together 15 years ago at the U.S. Development Program. They have to play on the top line now. Like, why don't you put your best players on the top line?
0: Listen, I heard...
1: Crazy
0: hotel mini skit sticks and in the lobby, they were the top duo.
3: Yeah, they called themselves the Superman line. I'm told that's real, that's not a joke.
1: What,
3: yeah,
1: him, no, that's
3: with Matthew Tkachuk, and those two boys were the Superman line.
0: Okay,
3: in their own description.
0: It's not Cowan, it can't be Nick Paul, it can't be Sissons.
3: It could be all the things you just said. It could be Cowan, it could be Paul.
1: Like, he's not gonna take a step
0: too light.
1: Oh,
0: too light.
3: But he goes to get it. Bunting was light. Bunting was light and he got it.
1: Roslovic's a real thumper.
0: No, he's not.
1: Exactly.
0: So the answer is now, do you have no thumpers if you put Cowan?
1: Yeah, I don't know. I just think that's a... I don't know why they wouldn't just do Willie. Just make it work. The two best players in the team, oftentimes...
3: Maybe they feel it thins things out too much.
0: Who has the puck the most then? Like, how? Like,
3: well,
0: where
3: Austin
0: is...
3: saw the transporter.
1: Like, Willie can carry it.
0: Yeah, Willie's going to be the playmaker and Austin's going to be the shooter.
3: Yeah, Willie's a 100-point guy. Yeah, he'll be the playmaker.
0: Then put him at center and put Austin on the wing.
3: Whatever you want to do there. That's right. Or
1: they can just put Gavin McCann up there like we all want him to.
3: We're all just pretending it's not right there. Yeah.
1: Just put the kid up there. See what happens. For the record, I'm not ready for that, but I will be.
0: All right, where else do you want to go? Tanev?
1: You want to talk about Tanev?
0: On Tanev?
1: Yeah, it's just, I mean, it's not the best clip, but it's a good
3: Sissons
1: conversation.
3: And Paul.
1: You like that. Let's talk about that.
0: Okay.
1: Let's like clip 8 on Sissons and Paul.
4: Yeah, well, I mean, I think I like the size, first of all. Proven in the league is another important. Left and right face-off guys. You know, guys that have played on both sides of the puck with good players and also checked. So it's just a bunch of versatility. And there's just some really good leadership there. I mean, we talked about just doing it right and calming the game down and taking charge and not panicking. I think those are all really important qualities that those two bring.
3: Do you guys know how big Nick Paul is?
1: Big.
0: 6'4".
1: 225?
0: 6'5".
3: 230 something. 6'4", 230 something. I'll get that number in 9 seconds. He is 6'4", 234. That's a lot of person.
1: Big man.
3: You know, and Sissons is 200 and some pounds too. I think he's just over 200.
1: Also, yesterday I said that Nick Paul won the cup. He did not win the cup. He went to the final, but with them when they lost to Colorado. So I screwed that up. So didn't win the cup.
0: Sammy.
1: But, hey.
0: It's okay.
1: Preseason. It's preseason,
0: boys. Preseason. You're getting into it now.
1: Yeah. Yeah, preseason, you know, and... People thought my take about Matthews being better than Barkov was a preseason take, too. I killed for that one.
3: Barkov scored a no-looker last night.
1: Yeah,
3: it was literally looking at the guy with him on the rush and fired at home.
1: It's a long year of people telling me I'm dumb, so I might as well get warmed up now. Yeah.
3: Warm up the Dumbo engine.
1: Here we go.
3: All right, let's go to break.
0: Okay. Yeah. When we go to break?
1: Yeah, it's the break.
0: We will hit a Connor McDavid conversation with
3: Babcock
0: because this one is... turning in to be real interesting right out of the gate. That, maybe the Tkachuks.
1: Quinn Hughes?
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14: Welcome back in studio. Nick Kypreos, Justin Bourne, Sammy McKee. All right, we good on the Leafs?
15: I mean, I could do an hour a day.
16: I mean, I'm ready for more.
14: That's
16: but
14: a stupid question.
16: We should at least go around the league.
15: But you said Brandon Duhaime, 18 fights in the last 2 years.
16: Yeah.
15: Good.
16: So, you know, I don't know what he'll do, but at least he's willing to do that thing.
15: I'm going
16: to
15: set the over-under at 7.5, and I hope it's over.
17: 8 fights for him this year.
15: I'd like that. That's a good number.
16: Once every 10 games?
17: I can't tell you if that's a good number or not until you see what's going on the ice.
16: Everyone comes here and fights left. Literally, I bet he fights 4 times.
17: Like you don't.
15: Why does that happen?
16: Everyone comes here and fights
15: left. Reeves is like, I'm good. Yeah. I don't want to fight.
16: Done with that.
17: I know some guys could look at a schedule and go, yeah, I'm scheduled here, here, and here to fight, but that's not the way it works.
16: Yeah, you want the game to unfold in a way that you go, oh, it's one of those games I have to. By the way, Otto's not dressing anyone overly fighty tonight, so I don't know about McEwen, Pezzetta, Matt and Paolo, Cleven.
17: No, they're all fighters tonight.
15: You know what?
17: They're all players tonight. They

0: They're all skilled players tonight.
1: Like, if you were their agent or someone, wouldn't you be like, the time is now. This is it.
2: I just know that I can't have somebody get kneed and then everybody skate off the ice quietly again.
1: I watched that clip out of context.
2: It just came up,
1: and it's just like,
2: I can't believe it happened.
1: Like, in the moment you had seen the season just go in the direction and every play was so listless, but that was truly terrible.
2: Almost cost him Gavin McKenna because it got hot after that for a couple games.
0: Okay. Dying to hear your take on the Edmonton Oilers training camp. There's a part of me that's kind of jealous that
1: they get Babs.
0: Yeah, they got Babs.
1: We get Babs.
0: But
1: we
0: I'm calling right now.
2: You don't think we'll be talking to Babs in the second hour next week, bud?
0: I'm calling for more Babs Kippers Clippers this year.
2: Okay.
1: We need to get Babs Clips sponsored. I think we will have enough. It's like Babs time. Babs show. Babs hour.
2: Babs talk.
0: I don't know where he was the other day on a podcast, but he's talking about the difference between hedges and a tree.
1: Oh, he was?
0: Yeah. And hedges, I think you go through, and a tree, you got to drive around.
1: Oh, so good. So good.
0: But
1: we'll call it
0: I don't know what the hell that means.
2: Babbles. Sponsored by
0: I think everybody was left scratching their head going, the point?
1: If you're a tree, you've got a deep root system and you're not going anywhere. Where a hedge, you can kind of...
0: Sure.
2: Like if you went full speed into a hedge, you're living.
1: You're getting through it sometimes.
2: Yeah.
1: I can run through a hedge.
2: Full speed into a tree may not...
0: Okay.
2: This is not a Babs clip, but this is from 32 Thoughts. McDavid sat down with Kyle and Elliot and they kind of talked to him about the reputation of Babs and being hard on guys in the room. And his answer... was this. So
3: listen, Babs is there to be Babs and to coach the way that he sees fit. We're also a team and teammates who care about each other, and if there's an area or a place where we have to step in, of course we're going to do that, but we would do that with any coach. It doesn't matter who it is. So
2: sounded really confident in that.
1: Well, we got two things on this. One, Sam, I want you to share your theory on what Babs will be later into the year. But the other thing is just like, you know, I was with Sheldon Keefe of the Marlies, and there were times where a veteran player, often guys who played in the NHL, would come in and be like, that's too much. You know, we don't need to be stepping on the gas here in this situation. Players do come in and talk to the coach, particularly the leaders, and say, here's what we need, here's what we don't.
0: What they don't ever do is go to the microphone and say, when we need to step in on our coach, we will. That never happens.
1: No, that doesn't ever happen. But the Oilers are a unique animal.
0: I know. Listen, it's all unique, and it's all appears to be coming to a head here. So this year is...
2: What do you mean coming? Oh, this season.
0: This is
2: do or die.
0: Fork in the road season.
2: Yep.
0: Not next season, this season.
2: Totally.
0: So that's why I think McDavid's comfortable enough to say, okay, we know you're not that stupid out there. You know, we were fairly influential on this hiring. Mm-hmm. So we'll kind of tell you like it is.
1: Is this the most you've ever been sure a player is making the important decisions for a franchise? Like, I think LeBron in the NBA...
2: Oh, yeah.
1: But, like, this feels like it's Connor and Leon's team. They got their guy.
0: It always felt like that behind the scenes. We all know it was...
1: Edmonton? Or are you saying generally?
0: With Edmonton.
1: Okay.
0: We've always kind of...
2: The previous coach was literally his junior coach.
0: And known that.
1: Right.
0: But,
1: and the president
2: is his agent.
0: But this is, like, right in your face now.
2: Mm-hmm. Yeah.
0: So, it's not uncommon for... Again, we've had this conversation in the past where star players have a major influence, more so than any other era... Because it's a lot easier to fire you than get rid of my $130 million contract that has trade restrictions. So players feel comfortable to be in this position. Connor feels comfortable enough to say, I don't have to spell it out for y'all. What's at stake this year?
1: Yeah. Must be nice to feel that comfortable.
2: I think we're really, it's new still to have Babs, and we're all still having these Babs conversations. But by like, I don't know, January, and they're just second in the Atlantic, and they're just the Oilers, and he's doing post-game stuff. It's like, we're totally going to be desensitized to this and forget that it was ever a huge talking point to me. Like, I really, like, there may be a couple.
1: It'll settle in.

0: I do. I think there'll be a couple flashpoint moments early because of Babs and the way people feel about him. But I don't Like, do you feel the same way, or do you think it's going to be a roller coaster the whole way through?
1: Yeah, I hope there's a level of consistency enough in Edmonton where it doesn't get ugly.
2: I think. I
1: mean, what does that mean?
0: Do you think there's that potential?
1: Well, there's.
0: I guess Jari's in net, so that
1: like,
0: could.
1: This isn't like
2: we all. Freddie Anderson.
1: This was.
0: But he's hurt, I think, to start, isn't he?
1: Freddie Anderson had surgery.
0: Yeah. So he's out for a while.
1: So I don't know. He had hip surgery. So when does that. Is that 4 weeks? 6 weeks?
0: Good thing about hips is goalies don't need them that badly, so. They're fine.
1: But this was never a unanimous, we're all in this together with Babcock. There's people in the organization that did not want him.
2: Mm-hmm.
1: So what kind of record do you have at American Thanksgiving, at Christmas? What are the issues? How fast would it take someone in management to say, I told you so?
2: Yeah.
1: Or does it, you bypass that because they're having a good season?
0: Right. So he suffered an undisclosed training injury in August 2026, shortly before training camp preparations. So expected to miss the start of training camp in the first several weeks of the 26-27 season. That doesn't sound great.
2: To go back to Babs, the one thing I do think is that, he's a good coach. He is not a complicated man in what he expects of people, and I think it'll be fine. But I do think that he does like attention sometimes. Oh, and that so as much as you think it'll just kind of smooth out, I think there will be times where he's in the news.
1: Just the last week, 10 days, it's clear you've got a credit card to be Mike Babcock.
2: You think so? And you don't think he's under increased scrutiny?
1: We expect you to be Mike Babcock.
0: That's it. How many times have they said that? In the summer, and got Babs to be Babs and all that stuff. It's a good point.
1: I'm telling you. He's in his wheelhouse.
2: He's got DJ Smith with him. I think they made DJ the highest paid assistant in the league to get his guy. Like, they got the band together.
0: There's our Babs sponsor, the American Express Black. It's Babs because he's just spending.
2: Babbles brought to you by. Yeah.
1: So
2: I can't wait.
1: I don't know. Okay. We'll see. We'll see what kind of goaltending they get.
2: Yeah, that's big.
1: Come on. Like, go back to Jari.
0: They should trade for
1: the other guy. The guy retired, Connor Ingram.
0: Yeah.
1: He traded for him, and he's like, oh, I got to think about retiring.
2: That's really, I'd like to hear from
1: you. Telling me like he just, in the summer, he decided that?
0: That
1: guy had it in his mind he was shutting it down last year.
0: Yeah.
1: Like, think about it. Think about Connor McDavid trying to win a Stanley Cup, and this guy's thinking about retirement.
0: It's true.
1: That would have been a horrible...
2: Maybe
1: horrible.
2: He wasn't. Don't put that on him. You don't know that.
1: I know retirement. I know when guys are ready to quit.
2: Yeah.
1: Okay. I'm telling you, you don't.
0: How do you know that?
1: You don't. When it's over, it's over.
2: Yeah.
1: And I don't know.
2: What about Gary Bettman?
1: Hope they got it right.
2: Is he going to retire? Is he ready to quit?
1: Hold on. No, he's not ready.
0: We haven't talked about Quinn Hughes at all. We do that first, or do we have to do expansion time?
2: No. Quinn's fine.
0: Okay. What do you think about Quinn Hughes? Think he's going to sign there? Or think he's going to walk? How do you think it's going to play out? Because they just re-upped Guerin yesterday, right? He just signed a new contract.
1: Yeah, he did.
0: Yeah.
2: I find it hard to believe that he wouldn't have signed by now. Surely, knowing how they worked with Kaprizov, they were like, what do you need to stay? I'm sure he's been offered similar terms. The fact that he hasn't accepted something is, at the very least, curious.
1: I'm with you. Okay. It's like... What, you just like the attention?
2: Mm-hmm.
1: Really?
2: Yeah.
1: Okay. But, like, you can't tell me now Minnesota's not in a position to go. They already told Kaprizov, like, whatever it takes.
0: Yeah.
1: So they're saying that. They're saying the exact same thing to Quinn Hughes. Whatever it takes.
2: You know what
1: and
2: this is?
1: And he's like, no, I'm going to take my time.
2: This is dangerous on day three. But you know what this is? This is the Marner year. This is the Marner year where, you know, he said, like, when I'm ready, you know, I'm not going to talk about it in season. I'll do it when I'm ready. And there'll be an initial blow up and then it'll go quiet.
1: Every free agent.
0: But I think
1: every free agent
2: who wants to get to UFA. Every free agent who wants to get to UFA.
1: Tavares, all of them in the island. You went through it. You watched it firsthand in the island.
2: But those are the guys who want to get there.
1: You say whatever you can to buy you time.
2: Yeah.
0: So,
1: and then you bolt.
0: I think it's different. Marner was here a lot longer. I think Quinn Hughes has felt much more like a mercenary there

0: than Marner did here. I think there's more connection between the fan base and that.
1: I'm referring to trying to get...
0: But I understand the comparison. Yeah. But if you're Bill Guerin, he has no trade protection at all right now. He's a full... Like, there's just... You can trade him to anywhere in the league.
2: I know, but it's like, for what, Sam? For what? Unless what? You can...
0: He makes $7 million. A contender couldn't trade multiple picks for one year of him?
2: Multiple picks? Really?
0: Yeah.
2: You did all that for multiple picks?
1: Well, no, they didn't know he wasn't going to sign.
2: I know. It was a gamble. But you knew. You knew when he was in Vancouver about all the talk about being with his brothers.
0: For sure.
2: And yet you took a chance that he could come, he'd fall in love, we'd go deep in the playoffs. And apparently today, none of that happened. Mm-hmm. So you knew what you were getting yourself into if you were Guerin.
1: So in your opinion, like, this is a pickle because anyone trading for him knows he's not going to sign, unless you trade to New Jersey, who also knows they're the only team he wants to go to and doesn't have to give up as much.
0: Like, I don't even want to put this in the ether, but let's say you're Florida and you're like, we are going for it big time here. We're going to take a one-year shot. Just take a shot, trade for him for a year, have him. Like, if I'm Guerin, I'm like, he's kind of, I don't know.
2: Florida. Like, Florida's already spent all this.
0: I don't know.
2: I don't know if they have the capital to do it.
0: Tampa.
1: Yeah, you're saying just a team who wants an older team wants to take a swing.
0: Like, if he's not going to sign, you have to trade him. There is the possibility of that.
2: I'm not denying that, but
1: the deadline.
0: It won't satisfy
2: Minnesota. Won't satisfy Billy Guerin.
1: They're not going to be satisfied unless he signs a contract.
2: Yeah.
1: Which is he? Would he do 3 times 20? 2 times 21?
2: I get the sense that his next one's going to be the
1: long
2: 6 year max.
0: Seven year max, right? Or is it seven or six? Seven with your own team.
2: If you get traded and then sign with the new your new team, you can go seven.
1: Hmm. Is that right? Like, your own team can do seven.
2: Yes.
1: But the new team could trade for you.
2: July 1st is 6 years.
1: Okay. Regardless, point is you're saying a max term wherever he goes. Next,
2: I think is
1: Jersey-like.
2: He'll be very comfortable with $160 million. Right?
1: Yeah, I'd be comfortable.
2: At 20?
1: Yeah.
2: 20 times?
1: Yeah.
2: Six?
0: Kale did it. God, I love the Kale.
1: 20 times six is 120.
0: Yep. I'll be the guy.
2: He's not. He can get 20 out of Mini right now.
1: Mm-hmm. Oh, yeah. If he wants it, it's there. He just hasn't done it for a reason.
2: He hasn't done it for a reason.
1: If you're Jersey, I know it's Quinn Hughes and whatever. Like, do they, no-brainer, like, let's just do this. Let's give up.
0: Well, you don't have to give anything. He's not going to sign. Just wait until he comes to you.
2: I don't know. Do you want all of them together?
1: Well, that's kind of what I'm getting at. Like, you know, if you truth serum the coaches, like, do you want three Hugheses on your team? Is that a recipe for a cup?
0: I want Quinn Hughes on my team.
1: Well, yeah, I know that.
0: We could have a conversation about.
1: I guess that's
0: but, like,
1: where
0: Quinn,
1: my head's at.
0: For sure.
1: Yeah.
0: And I just hold it.
2: Can we watch the Tkachuk brothers first before we go to that?
1: Ugh. Yes, we can.
2: I thought it was funny when one of the players said that it's like having a podcast of our own in the dressing room. That was a great line. I'm sure they love it.
0: They love it, for sure. I'm sure they love it. The Canadian guys just adore it. I'd be the first ever guy to demand a trade out of Florida.
2: Just look at their lineup a little bit of the...
0: Oh, I have.
2: Okay. Like, there's six or seven guys that are just going to be right in your face.
1: This year, they added Garnet Hathaway and Radko Gudas and Brady Tkachuk.
0: If I'm Hiller, I'm health bombing McKenna first game against them.
1: Sorry. If I'm Hiller, both McEwen and Pezzetta are on the first line.
0: On the wings with McKenna.
2: Send McKenna back to Penn State against Florida.
0: Do you want to hear quick Paul Maurice being Paul Maurice clip here on the Tkachuks playing with Bennett potentially? Paul Maurice clip, please, Andrew.
3: And I don't want to give everybody what they want with the two Chucky brothers together with Sam Bennett in the middle. God, they'll be in jail before the puck drops. I'm going to wait on that one.
1: You're such a Maurice hater.
2: So if one of them gets suspended.
0: I've heard he's playing a comedy bar tonight.
2: If one of them get suspended for 10 or 15 games.

0: they play before.
1: It'll be like way better than jail.
2: Yeah.
1: Right.
0: They're not going to get tire iron. They'll be fine. They're allowed to do whatever they want out there. They play for Florida. All good.
2: It is going to be fascinating to watch them. They're the number one center ice package.
0: Number one,
2: whatever you call it.
0: Yeah, buddy.
3: Where are the Jays right now? How?
0: We don't have much time here.
3: How low is the coffin?
0: They are. It's end of the seventh. They're down 4-2. Got two innings left in their season, boys.
2: Caps is playing.
3: So what you're saying is there's still a chance, Sammy.
0: The final two innings of this season are going to be a lot different than the final two innings of last season.
2: Oh.
0: Let's just say that.
3: All right. What do we got tonight? Ottawa Senators, the Toronto Maple Leafs on Sportsnet. Borny, you're on the desk.
2: Yes, sir.
0: Let's go, Borny.
2: We'll be there first of the year.
3: All right, buddy. Jays and Orioles game two, also 6:30 on the Sportsnet network. Enjoy your evening tonight. We're back tomorrow to do it all over again on The Real Kipper and Bourne Show. Have a great night, everybody.
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6: It may seem like distant history, but Canada's last Indian residential school closed.